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Look for Menu Utente. Yes, it's in Italian, but we are sure our editor will fix it soon. And register. You will then be able to choose Funzioni Abilitate, and then Elenco Brani, which translates to List of Songs. Easy, isn't it? This is Centrale Milano, 1575 kHz.

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I guess Nashville was the roughest, but I know I've said the same about them all. 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

0: Centrale Milano. 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
1: 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In the newsroom in Nice, Marco Hugo Barsotti. From Paris, Rachel Costa. News from France: Europe prepares for a temporary reduction in electricity generation due to the solar eclipse. The European Network Operators Association, ENTSO-E, announced that it has activated a series of measures to compensate for the expected drop in photovoltaic production during the solar eclipse of August 12, ensuring continuity and stability of the continental power system. In case of clear skies, the reduction in solar generation could reach 9.7 gigawatts at the European level. The steepest decline is expected in Spain, where the eclipse will be total, and in Germany. To cope with this fluctuation, operators have set up a crisis unit dedicated to real-time monitoring and coordination of balancing actions, ensuring that energy supply remains in balance with demand. At the end of 2025, the European Union had about 406 gigawatts of installed solar capacity, representing 13% of the overall energy mix, data provided by Solar Power Europe. ENTSO-E emphasizes that its 40 members, operating in 36 countries, are now accustomed to managing natural and meteorological phenomena that affect energy production over short periods. Context: the solar eclipse of August 12, 2026 will affect a large part of the continent, prompting transmission networks to prepare emergency plans to avoid interruptions. Fact check by Gemma 4. Brigitte Macron faces a decisive hearing in the case against Candace Owens. A crucial hearing took place on Tuesday at the Delaware Court, where the Macron couple filed a def-

defamation lawsuit against U.S. influencer Candace Owens. Owens is responsible for spreading a false and transphobic piece of information claiming that Brigitte Macron is actually a man, nicknamed Jean-Michel Trogneux. The French senator and the First Lady have for several years been victims of disinformation campaigns aimed at discrediting their image. During the hearing, the motion to dismiss filed by Owens' lawyers was examined, which challenges the admissibility of the complaint, arguing that the case is not valid from a jurisdictional standpoint since it was filed in the United States. The defense asked the judge to dismiss the case, arguing that Delaware law does not apply to the alleged wrongdoing committed in France. The trial represents the latest front of a long series of legal battles undertaken by President Emmanuel Macron and the First Lady to defend their reputation against false news. The judge's decision on the admissibility issue will have important implications both for the protection of public personality in France and for the handling of similar international defamation cases. The article reports the facts of the legal proceeding launched by President Emmanuel Macron and First Lady Brigitte Macron against U.S. influencer Candace Owens for defamation. Fact check by Gemma 4. Rachel's editorial, Brigitte Macron. Defamation made in Delaware. I will now read you my editorial of today. What a show, folks. A rumor from Fifth Column, launched by an American to conspiracy talks artist, turns into a decisive hearing before a Delaware court. It is the modern version of a night owl duel. Who shouts louder, who has more lawyers. Really? Are we up to the level of a French First Lady who has to defend her name in a court that probably doesn't even know her closest cousin? And then, the great legal mystery. Why was it arbitrated in Paris, nor in Nice, nor in Nice, nor in any European court? Where is the logic of making national sovereignty capitulate before a US jurisdiction? Perhaps the answer is simpler. The media love transatlantic cops and robbers, not boring local cases. Kind of like Brigitte's life being a reality show to sell to audience quotas. Candace Owens, conspiracy influencer, enjoys spreading a rumor as viral as it is ridiculous. Brigitte is actually a man named Jean-Michel Trogneux. Yes, because the latest conspiracy theory is no longer a folklore, but a true cultural export product, sold to those hungry for scandals and to those who want to believe that truth is a matter of likes and not facts. And the rest of the world? With a cold glance, it seems more concerned than it revels in its own contradictions. Finally, one last question. Does the journalism presenting this news truly have the courage to go beyond the catchy headline? Or does it limit itself to green light for the drama, ignoring the deeper reflection on freedom of expression, digital responsibility, and the role of a democracy that defends a first lady against a meme? Spoiler. The answer is no, because the show pays the bills. Koan of the day. A monk asked the master, why does a Delaware court have the power to judge an alleged defamation against Brigitte Macron, a French citizen? The master replied, the court is like a fishing net. It catches everything that is thrown at it, even if the fish does not swim in its waters. The monk persisted, if truth is only an echo that spreads through the corridors of power, what can we do not to get lost in the resonance? The master smiled and said, who stops shouting discovers that silence is the only voice that cannot be copied. But let's return to the news. Bending Spoons signs a definitive agreement to acquire Eyeable for $1 Milan Bending Spoons S.P.A., listed on Nasdaq under the ticker BSP, announced the completion of a definitive agreement to purchase Eyeable in an all-cash transaction. The enterprise valuation amounts to $1.285 billion. Taking into account Eyeable's cash reserves, the equity value of the deal exceeds $2.25 billion. The acquisition is subject to the customary closing conditions and regulatory approvals. The CEO and co-founder of Bending Spoons, Luca Ferrari, said that the goal is to grow Eyeable Bulby, accelerating innovation and enhancing the ability of teams and workflows to operate in a single flexible space. According to Ferrari, Eyeable's annual recurring revenue has grown by over 20% year
on year, reaching about $480 million in June 2026. Howie Liu, co-founder and CEO of Aviable, highlighted that more than 5,000 organizations, including 80% of the Fortune 100, use the platform to manage their most critical activities. Liu described the partnership with Bending Spoons as a key resource to advance the vision of a future AI-native platform. The deal represents Bending Spoons' first acquisition since its IPO on July 1, 2026. Previously, the group had absorbed AOL in January 2026 and Eventbrite in March 2026, integrating them into a portfolio of globally relevant digital brands. The two boards approved the transaction unanimously, which provides for the transfer of 100% of Aviable's shares to Bending Spoons. Closing is expected by the end of the year, pending confirmation of the necessary regulatory authorizations. In the meantime, the two companies will continue to operate independently. Legal advisors include Wilkie Farr and Gallagher LLP for Bending Spoons and Latham & Watkins LLP for Aviable, while EY Advisory SPA provides financial due diligence to Bending Spoons. Goldman Sachs Bank Europe's Italy branch and JP Morgan act as co-financial advisors for the buyer. Exxon Partners LLC advises Aviable. The press release was distributed by Business Wire on August 4, 2026. Fact check by Gemma Four. 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From Paris, I am Rachel Costa. Artificial intelligence creates never-seen bacterial viruses. A group of researchers used artificial intelligence to design new bacterial genomes, producing viral bacterial strains unknown to science. The discovery, published by a French team, raised alarms in the scientific community for its potential bioterrorism implications. Experts are immediately calling for stricter regulations on generative research in the biomedical field to prevent abuse. A Russian missile kills a child near Kyiv. During last night, a missile launched from a Russian area hit a residential building a few kilometers from the center of Kyiv, causing the death of a child and injuring other civilians. Ukrainian authorities denounced the use of long-range weapons against populated areas, calling it a war crime. The attack sparked harsh condemnation from the European Union and the United States, which have promised new sanctions against Moscow. The European Union launches a large-scale procurement for artificial intelligence. The European Council has published a call for the construction of high-speed computing infrastructures intended for the development of artificial intelligence algorithms. The project, funded with common funds, aims to reduce the technology gap between Europe and the United States and Chinese powers. Interested companies will have to demonstrate energy sustainability capability and privacy compliance, while the commission warned that competition will be intense. Donald Trump reignites debate on the Iran deal. Markets react. The United States president again announced the possibility of a deal with Iran over the Strait of Hormuz, despite recent tensions in the region. The announcement pushed oil prices up by more than 3%, while equity analysts reported a surge in trades of energy stocks. Washington authorities called the proposal theatrical, but emphasized that a potential agreement could reduce pressure on global prices. Ukrainian startup provides drones for precision attacks. An emerging company from Kyiv is producing small combat drones that allow Ukrainian forces to strike strategic targets at distance. The vehicles, equipped with advanced navigation systems, have been successfully employed against Russian command centers in the Donbas area. Military experts called the technology a breakthrough for modern warfare, but also warned about the risks of proliferation of autonomous weapons. NVIDIA invests $3 billion in an AI energy company. The chip giant announced a $2 billion stake in a company specialized in building electrical plants for data centers, with an additional $1 billion earmarked for future expansions. The deal, valued at around $10 billion, allows NVIDIA to secure market share in the new energy ecosystem dedicated to artificial intelligence. Financial analysts predict that the investment will strengthen the company's position in the energy supply chain. Trenitalia purchases 19 high-speed trains from Hitachi for $2 billion. The Italian Railway Group signed a contract with the Japanese manufacturer to supply 19 high-speed trains destined for the French market and the future direct line between Paris and London. The new rolling stock will enter service from 2029,
promising shorter travel times and improved comfort for passengers. The agreement marks an important cross-border collaboration in the transport sector and should stimulate competition in the European high-speed train market. Battery price rise. The new trend in energy markets. Quotes for lithium battery components jumped 12% last week, driven by rising demand for electric vehicles and raw material shortages. Analysts warn that the high price could slow the adoption of zero-emission vehicles, while manufacturers are seeking alternative solutions to reduce reliance on lithium. European authorities are evaluating incentives to support research on cheaper storage technologies. Weather Paris, Monaco, Monte Carlo, and Milan for Saturday, August 8, 2020. Paris. Intense heat with clear sky. In the morning, the capital wakes up under an almost cloudless sky, with temperatures around 18 degrees Celsius and a light breeze coming from north-northwest at about 50 km. Expert Regis Crepet notes that the sun will soon peak out, raising temperatures toward 31 degrees Celsius in the afternoon, with a perceived temperature that can reach 36 degrees Celsius. In the afternoon, the wind increases slightly, reaching gusts of 20 kilometers a, but remains moderate and brings no precipitation. The evening will be almost equally warm, with temperatures dropping only to 30 degrees Celsius, still without any rain. During the night, the weather will stay stable, with a slight dip to 23 degrees Celsius and weaker winds of 10 kilometers. In summary, a nearly uninterrupted sunny day, ideal for those who wish to spend time outdoors. Monaco, Monte Carlo, sunny and sweltering. In the morning in Monaco, temperatures start around 27 degrees Celsius, accompanied by a 15 kilometers H breeze from the east. High humidity makes the heat feel more intense, but the sky remains mostly cloudless. In the afternoon, the thermometer quickly rises to 31 degrees Celsius, with a sensation exceeding 40 degrees Celsius under direct sun. The wind stays moderate, with gusts up to 20 kilometers h, with no risk of rain. In the evening, temperatures drop slightly to 29 degrees Celsius, keeping the weather warm and dry, and the breeze stays around 10-20 kilometers h. At night, the weather cools a bit, with temperatures around 27 degrees Celsius and lighter winds of 10 kilometers h. Overall, a typically Mediterranean day, sunny and rain-free. Milan sun with light breezes. As the sun rises, Milan records temperatures of 25 degrees Celsius, with an almost imperceptible wind blowing from the east at about 3 kilometers h, creating a fresh atmosphere for the start of the day. The morning progresses with predominantly clear skies and temperatures gradually rising to 32 degrees Celsius in the afternoon, with the sun dominating the urban landscape. The wind remains weak, varying between 0 and 1 kilometers h, and no precipitation is forecast, making the weather perfect for outdoor activities. In the late afternoon, temperatures peak at 33 degrees Celsius, with the wind now slightly stronger from the east at 2-4 kilometers. In the evening, the heat begins to subside, dropping to around 31 degrees Celsius, but the sky stays clear and rain-free. During the night, the temperature falls to 30 degrees Celsius, with light easterly northeast winds at 3 kilometers h, closing a warm and dry day. Expert Daniel Berlusconi of 3B Meteo emphasizes that the risk of thunderstorms is almost nil, and that the afternoon heat will be the only element to watch. Rachel's weather editorial, is the climate always to blame? Is it really so fun to point the finger at climate change every time the thermometer exceeds 30 degrees Celsius? We wonder if the sun is, for once, just a simple natural element doing what it has always done, without the need for a culprit to blame. Perhaps it is time to ask whether our obsession with global causes simply hides our inability to adapt to a hotter summer. So, while the heat wraps around us, we keep asking, what could the climate have done differently? Or perhaps we should simply put a fan nearby and enjoy it, without looking for blame in a story too complex for a sunny day? Cone of the day. Monk says, the sky is so clear, there is no trace of clouds. The sun burns the stone. Jojo replies, even the stone whispers peace when the wind caresses it. And this is today's weather. 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This is Francia Oggi with Central Milano 1575 kilohertz. This is all for now. From the Paris newsroom, I'm Rachel Costa. This is Francia Oggi, Central Milano, 1575 kHz.

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1: 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In the newsroom in Nice, Marco Hugo Barsotti, from Paris, Rachel Costa. News from France: Europe prepares for a temporary reduction in electricity generation due to the solar eclipse. The European Network Operators Association, ENTSO-E, announced that it has activated a series of measures to compensate for the expected drop in photovoltaic production during the solar eclipse of August 12, ensuring continuity and stability of the continental power system. In case of clear skies, the reduction in solar generation could reach 9.7 gigawatts at the European level. The steepest decline is expected in Spain, where the eclipse will be total, and in Germany. To cope with this fluctuation, operators have set up a crisis unit dedicated to real-time monitoring and coordination of balancing actions, ensuring that energy supply remains in balance with demand. At the end of 2025, the European Union had about 406 gigawatts of installed solar capacity, representing 13% of the overall energy mix, data provided by Solar Power Europe. ENTSO-E emphasizes that its 40 members, operating in 36 countries, are now accustomed to managing natural and meteorological phenomena that affect energy production over short periods. Context: the solar eclipse of August 12, 2026 will affect a large part of the continent, prompting transmission networks to prepare emergency plans to avoid interruptions. Fact check by Gemma 4. Brigitte Macron faces a decisive hearing in the case against Candace Owens. A crucial hearing took place on Tuesday at the Delaware Court, where the Macron couple filed a defamation lawsuit against US influencer Candace Owens. Owens is responsible for spreading a false and transphobic piece of information claiming that Brigitte Macron is actually a man, nicknamed Jean-Michel Trogneux. The French senator and the First Lady have for several years been victims of disinformation campaigns aimed at discrediting their image. During the hearing, the motion to dismiss filed by Owens' lawyers was examined, which challenges the admissibility of the complaint, arguing that the case is not valid from a jurisdictional standpoint since it was filed in the United States. The defense asked the judge to dismiss the case, arguing that Delaware law does not apply to the alleged wrongdoing committed in France. The trial represents the latest front of a long series of legal battles undertaken by President Emmanuel Macron and the First Lady to defend their reputation against false news. The judge's decision on the admissibility issue will have important implications both for the protection of public personality in France and for the handling of similar international defamation cases. The article reports the facts of the legal proceedings launched by President Emmanuel Macron and First Lady Brigitte Macron against U.S. influencer Candace Owens for defamation. Fact check by Gemma 4. Rachel's editorial: Brigitte Macron, defamation made in Delaware. I will now read you my editorial of today. What a show, folks. A rumor from Fifth Column, launched by an American to conspiracy talks artist, turns into a decisive hearing before a Delaware court. It is the modern version of a night owl duel. Who shouts louder, who has more lawyers. But, really, are we up to the level of a French First Lady who has to defend her name in a court that probably doesn't even know her closest cousin? And then, the great legal mystery. Why was it arbitrated in Paris, nor in Nice, nor in Nice, nor in any European court? Where is the logic of making national sovereignty capitulate before a US jurisdiction? Perhaps the answer is simpler. The media love transatlantic cops and robbers, not boring local cases. Kind of like Brigitte's life being a reality show to sell to audience quotas. Candace Owens, conspiracy influencer, enjoys spreading a rumor as viral as it is ridiculous. Brigitte is actually a man named Jean-Michel Trogneux. Yes, because the latest conspiracy theory is no longer a folklore, but a true cultural export product, sold to those hungry for scandals and to those who want to believe that truth is a matter of likes and not facts. And the rest of the world? With a cold glance, it seems more concerned than it revels in its own contradictions. Finally, one last question.

Does the journalism presenting this news truly have the courage to go beyond the catchy headline? Or does it limit itself to green light for the drama, ignoring the deeper reflection on freedom of expression, digital responsibility, and the role of a democracy that defends a first lady against a meme? Spoiler. The answer is, no, because the show pays the bills. Koan of the day. A monk asked the master, why does a Delaware court have the power to judge an alleged defamation against Brigitte Macron, a French citizen? The master replied, the court is like a fishing net. It catches everything that is thrown at it, even if the fish does not swim in its waters. The monk persisted, if truth is only an echo that spreads through the corridors of power, what can we do not to get lost in the resonance? The master smiled and said, who stops shouting discovers that silence is the only voice that cannot be copied. But let's return to the news. Bending Spoons signs a definitive agreement to acquire Eyeball for $1 Milan Bending Spoons SPA, listed on NASDAQ under the ticker BSP, announced the completion of a definitive agreement to purchase Eyeball in an all-cash transaction. The enterprise valuation amounts to $1.285 billion. Taking into account Eyeball's cash reserves, the equity value of the deal exceeds $2.25 billion. The acquisition is subject to the customary closing conditions and regulatory approvals. The CEO and co-founder of Bending Spoons, Luca Ferrari, said that the goal is to grow Eyeball by accelerating innovation and enhancing the ability of teams and workflows to operate in a single flexible space. According to Ferrari, Eyeball's annual recurring revenue has grown by over 20% year on year, reaching about $480 million in June 2026. Howie Liu, co-founder and CEO of Eyeball, highlighted that more than 5,000 organizations, including 80% of the Fortune 100, use the platform to manage their most critical activities. Liu described the partnership with Bending Spoons as a key resource to advance the vision of a future AI-native platform. The deal represents Bending Spoons' first acquisition since its IPO on July 1, 2026. Previously, the group had absorbed AOL in January 2026 and Eventbrite in March 2026, integrating them into a portfolio of globally relevant digital brands. The two boards approved the transaction unanimously, which provides for the transfer of 100% of Eyeball's shares to Bending Spoons. Closing is expected by the end of the year, pending confirmation of the necessary regulatory authorizations. In the meantime, the two companies will continue to operate independently. Legal advisors include Wilkie Farr and Gallagher LLP for Bending Spoons and Latham & Watkins LLP for Eyeball, while EY Advisory SPA provides financial due diligence to Bending Spoons. Goldman Sachs Bank Europe's Italy branch and JP Morgan act as co-financial advisors for the buyer. Exxon Partners LLC advises Eyeball. The press release was distributed by Business Wire on August 4, 2026. Fact check by Gemma 4. Welcome to the International News Bulletin from France Today and Central Radio Milan for Saturday, August 8, 2026 on France Today, Common Podcasting, and on medium waves at 1575 kHz. From Paris, I am Rachel Costa. Artificial intelligence creates never-seen bacterial viruses. A group of researchers used artificial intelligence to design new bacterial genomes, producing viral bacterial strains unknown to science. The discovery, published by a French team, raised alarms in the scientific community for its potential bioterrorism implications. Experts are immediately calling for stricter regulations on generative research in the biomedical field to prevent abuse. A Russian missile kills a child near Kyiv. During last night, a missile launched from a Russian area hit a residential building a few kilometers from the center of Kyiv, causing the death of a child and injuring other civilians. Ukrainian authorities denounced the use of long-range weapons against populated areas, calling it a war crime. The attack sparked harsh condemnation from the European Union and the United States, which have promised new sanctions against Moscow. The European Union launches a large-scale procurement for artificial intelligence. The European Council has published a call for the construction of high-speed computing infrastructures intended for the development of artificial intelligence algorithms. The project, funded with common funds, aims to reduce the technology gap between Europe and the United States and Chinese powers. Interested companies will have to demonstrate energy sustainability capability and privacy compliance, while the commission warned that competition will be intense. Donald Trump reignites debate on the Iran deal.
markets react. The United States president again announced the possibility of a deal with Iran over the Strait of Hormuz, despite recent tensions in the region. The announcement pushed oil prices up by more than 3%, while equity analysts reported a surge in trades of energy stocks. Washington authorities called the proposal theatrical, but emphasized that a potential agreement could reduce pressure on global prices. Ukrainian startup provides drones for precision attacks. An emerging company from Kyiv is producing small combat drones that allow Ukrainian forces to strike strategic targets at distance. The vehicles, equipped with advanced navigation systems, have been successfully employed against Russian command centers in the Donbas area. Military experts called the technology a breakthrough for modern warfare, but also warned about the risks of proliferation of autonomous weapons. NVIDIA invests $3 billion in an AI energy company. The chip giant announced a $2 billion stake in a company specialized in building electrical plants for data centers, with an additional $1 billion earmarked for future expansions. The deal, valued at around $10 billion, allows NVIDIA to secure market share in the new energy ecosystem dedicated to artificial intelligence. Financial analysts predict that the investment will strengthen the company's position in the energy supply chain. Trenitalia purchases 19 high-speed trains from Hitachi for $2 billion. The Italian railway group signed a contract with the Japanese manufacturer to supply 19 high-speed trains destined for the French market and the future direct line between Paris and London. The new rolling stock will enter service from 2029, promising shorter travel times and improved comfort for passengers. The agreement marks an important cross-border collaboration in the transport sector and should stimulate competition in the European high-speed train market. Battery price rise, the new trend in energy markets. Quotes for lithium battery components jumped 12% last week, driven by rising demand for electric vehicles and raw material shortages. Analysts warn that the high price could slow the adoption of zero-emission vehicles, while manufacturers are seeking alternative solutions to reduce reliance on lithium. European authorities are evaluating incentives to support research on cheaper storage technologies. Weather: Paris, Monaco, Monte Carlo, and Milan for Saturday, August 8, 2026. Paris: intense heat with clear sky. In the morning, the capital wakes up under an almost cloudless sky, with temperatures around 18 degrees Celsius and a light breeze coming from north-northwest at about 50 km. Expert Regis Crepet notes that the sun will soon peak out, raising temperatures toward 31 degrees Celsius in the afternoon, with a perceived temperature that can reach 36 degrees Celsius. In the afternoon, the wind increases slightly, reaching gusts of 20 kilometers a, but remains moderate and brings no precipitation. The evening will be almost equally warm, with temperatures dropping only to 30 degrees Celsius, still without any rain. During the night, the weather will stay stable, with a slight dip to 23 degrees Celsius and weaker winds of 10 kilometers. In summary, a nearly uninterrupted sunny day, ideal for those who wish to spend time outdoors. Monaco, Monte Carlo, sunny and sweltering. In the morning in Monaco, temperatures start around 27 degrees Celsius, accompanied by a 15 kilometers H breeze from the east. High humidity makes the heat feel more intense, but the sky remains mostly cloudless. In the afternoon, the thermometer quickly rises to 31 degrees Celsius, with a sensation exceeding 40 degrees Celsius under direct sun. The wind stays moderate, with gusts up to 20 kilometers h, with no risk of rain. In the evening, temperatures drop slightly to 29 degrees Celsius, keeping the weather warm and dry, and the breeze stays around 10-20 kilometers h. At night, the weather cools a bit, with temperatures around 27 degrees Celsius and lighter winds of 10 kilometers h. Overall, a typically Mediterranean day, sunny and rain-free. Milan: sun with light breezes. As the sun rises, Milan records temperatures of 25 degrees Celsius, with an almost imperceptible wind blowing from the east at about 3 kilometers h, creating a fresh atmosphere for the start of the day. The morning progresses with predominantly clear skies and temperatures gradually rising to 32 degrees Celsius in the afternoon, with the sun dominating the urban landscape. The wind remains weak, varying between 0 and 1 kilometers h, and no precipitation is forecast, making the weather perfect for outdoor activities. In the late afternoon, temperatures peak at 33 degrees Celsius, with the wind now slightly stronger from the east at 2-4 kilometers. In the evening, the heat begins to subside,
dropping to around 31 degrees Celsius, but the sky stays clear and rain-free. During the night, the temperature falls to 30 degrees Celsius, with light easterly northeast winds at 3 kilometers high, closing a warm and dry day. Expert Daniel Berlusconi of 3B Meteo emphasizes that the risk of thunderstorms is almost nil, and that the afternoon heat will be the only element to watch. Rachel's weather editorial, "Is the climate always to blame?" Is it really so fun to point the finger at climate change every time the thermometer exceeds 30 degrees Celsius? We wonder if the sun is, for once, just a simple natural element doing what it has always done, without the need for a culprit to blame. Perhaps it is time to ask whether our obsession with global causes simply hides our inability to adapt to a hotter summer. So, while the heat wraps around us, we keep asking, what could the climate have done differently? Or perhaps we should simply put a fan nearby and enjoy it, without looking for blame in a story too complex for a sunny day? Cone of the day. Monk says, the sky is so clear, there is no trace of clouds. The sun burns the stone. Jojo replies, even the stone whispers peace when the wind caresses it. And this is today's weather. Sign off. 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This is Francia Oggi with Central Milano 1575 kHz. This is all for now. From the Paris newsroom, I'm Rachel Costa. This is Francia Oggi, Central Milano 1575 kHz.

Here's a New York song for you. This isn't like the usual New York songs. A lot of songs you hear nowadays about New York, they're all the glamour kind on the 42nd Street Broadway theaters. You hear them all the time. New York, New York, the wonderful town. Let's go to New York for our vacation and see what a great town it is. This wasn't written up there where all those songs are written. This is written down in the United States. Rambling out of the Wild West, leaving the towns that I love the best, I thought I'd seen some ups and downs till I rambled into New York town. Buildings going down to the ground, people going up to the sky. Well, I got on a subway, took a seat, and got off on 42nd Street. I met this fella named Dolores there. He started rubbing his hands through my hair. I run to 10 hot dog stands, 4 movie houses, and a couple of dancing studios back on the subway. Well, I swung onto my old guitar as I grabbed hold of that old subway car. From a rock and roll and reeling ride, I landed up on the downtown side. Greenwich Village, Folklore Center, Izzy Young.

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We want folk singers here,

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The man there said he's crazy about my sound. 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He's telling all his friends about it. A dollar a day's worth. After weeks and weeks of hanging around, I finally got a job in New York town. And a bigger place, a bigger money too. Even joined the union and paid my dues 6 months in advance. Now, some very great man, he once said that some people rob you with a fountain pen. In New York, it take too long to find out just what he was talking about. A lot of people don't have too much food on their tables. 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So one morning when the sun was warm, I rambled out of New York town. Pulled my cap down over my eyes, headed out for the western skies. So long, New York. Howdy, East Orange.

0: Oh, thank you so much. 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My dad is a great, great person, hardworking, the best daddy a bunch of kids could ever have. Now, I have never seen my daddy take a drink in my life, but that does not mean I have not seen my daddy drunk. Now, he never would have anything around the house to drink. Mom wouldn't allow it, first of all, and he wouldn't have done that to us kids anyhow. But once a year, when Daddy'd go to sell his tobacco crop, well, he'd stay gone 2 or 3 days. And, of course, I'm sure he welcomed the chance to get away from all us loud youngins and Mama's big mouth. No offense, Mama. She knows she's just like me. But anyhow, when Mama would see Daddy coming up the road, weaving just a little bit, she'd say, "Lord, run and get the slop bucket, your daddy's a-drinking." Well, we all knew what that meant. You know, he always thought that we were the prettiest kids in the world, and the drunker Daddy got, the prettier we got. And he also thought that we could sing better than anybody else in the world, and the drunker he got, the better we'd sing. So there were two things that we knew was going to happen when Daddy was drinking. He was going to puke, and we were going to sing. So, Carl Jackson, you're going to have to sing my daddy's part on this. And Rhonda Vincent, you join in where my sisters would have back then. This is called In the Pines, and this is for you, Daddy.
1: Un saluto agli amici di Centrale Milano da Arturo Bolognini di Radio Nizza. 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

0: Lakewood means rewind, a gunshot means forward. 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
1: Yeah. 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Yeah. 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
0: 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Trying to take away from a nigga. 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

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He just doesn't have the freedom to refuse. He will speak these words of wisdom like a sage, a man of vision, though he knows he's really nothing but the brief elaboration of a tube. Going home.

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1: Zed's.
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1: Zed's dead, baby. 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
0: Yes, sir, I'd do anything you hire me to.
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0: then somebody hollered,
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1: Yeah, that was his good woman. John Henry threw his hammer over his shoulder and went on home. 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Take my hammer, Polly Ann, and go to that railroad. 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

her sectioned hands laid him in the sand. 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

0: for the NRA, what your goals are with the primary?
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I've been waiting, people are fading. There's no escaping, history's taken. Hey John, war is over, we don't need your help.

0: 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History of a hated giant. The Montparnasse Tower, 210 meters high and composed of 59 floors, was inaugurated on 18th of June 1973. From its first day, it caused a stir. Parisians called it architectural wart, black widow, or simply scar, because its unmistakable profile broke the Haussmannian order of 5 or 6 stories. Its presence was the reason for a law, introduced 4 years later by Valéry Giscard d'Estaing, that limited the height of new buildings in the capital. Despite the criticism, the tower was for decades a reference point for businesses, for the observatory on the 50th floor, and for ground floor boutiques. It also housed the headquarters of important political parties, from Mitterrand to Chirac, up to Emmanuel Macron's movement. Its fame has been cemented in pop culture with movies, songs, and even a Lego set, but also with darker episodes. In 2005, asbestos was discovered and, more recently, some of the 7,000 windows fell off, hitting the ground without causing victims. The Transformation Project. In 2016, the city of Paris launched a competition to give new life to the building ahead of the 2024 Olympics. The project, entrusted to the agency Nouvelle AOM and directed by Renzo Piano, envisaged replacing the gray facade with a transparent structure, adding a hotel of about 100 rooms, expanding the base with a green terrace and raising the roof by inserting an agricultural greenhouse. The idea was to transform the complex into an open, living and vegetal space capable of marrying modernity and sustainability. The plan was to be carried out in 4 years, starting from the public closure that occurred on 31 March and from the emptying of the premises in the summer. However, the initial cost, estimated at 300 million euro, quickly rose to 800 million, creating a strong financial hurdle. The conflict between owners. The tower is owned by about 30 investors, among which stand out the Heritage Investment Company, LFPI, with 30%, Sachet Environnement, Insurance Company AXA, Mutual MGEN, and magnate Xavier Niel. An unexpected acquisition was that of Singer Vianney, who bought the 43rd floor last May. During the July meeting, LFPI asked to review the project, fearing the burden of 800 million of expense. The debate led to a series of meetings chaired by the mayor of Paris, Emmanuel Grégoire, with the aim of reaching an agreement before the building permit deadline, set for 26 November. If the works do not start by that date, a new permit will have to be submitted, risking further delay of the intervention. Heritage protection associations, led by Julien Lacaze and Christine Nedelec, have instead called for the demolition of the entire skyscraper to replace it with a garden, describing the renovation a spectacle ecology. The mayor of the 15th arrondissement, Philippe Goujon, expressed optimism, emphasizing the importance of meeting the deadline so as not to jeopardize one of the largest Parisian urban planning works. Meanwhile, the shopping gallery at the foot of the tower appears almost deserted, testifying to the decline of commercial interest. The concerns of residents, owners, and authorities intertwine in a stalemate that leaves open the question whether Montparnasse can truly be reborn or risks becoming a monument to decay. Editorial by Rachel Montparnasse, The Swiss Army Knife of Presidential Incompetence. We talk about the tower that, for almost 50 years, dominates the Parisian sky like a scar that refuses to heal. 800 million of renovation late, unfinished, leaning on a tower whose glass falls more often than electoral promises. And here we find ourselves asking, what could be more emblematic than a building that is falling apart just as the president, from his much brighter and marsh headquarters, looks elsewhere without even batting an eyelid? Macron, master of let's pretend nothing's happening's happening, has turned Montparnasse into a simple array of campaign logos, but has not yet laid a hand on the stone-cursed architecture. When the roof crumbles, our president replies with the usual elegance of a plastic mannequin. We will take care of this, but the phrase hangs in the air denser than his campaign words. Isn't ironic that the capital's wart becomes the most pathetic symbol of the inability to govern a city that, to put it mildly, is already full of more urgent problems? The biggest contradiction is the desire to revitalize such a hated symbol, entrusting it to a consortium of investors more divided than government coalitions. If the owners cannot agree on a budget cut, imagine the commitment of a president who does even seem seemed to have put his name on the list of responsible citizens, instead of demolishing or turning the tower into a vertical gardens, as activists suggest. Macron seems to prefer an entire series of dryleaf words: eco-spectacle, aesthetic efficiency, urban revitalization. But where is the concrete action? In the end, Montparnasse has become a metaphor for the government, a gigantic smoked glass shell trying to hide empty spaces behind neon-lit press releases. While windows fall and the roof seems ready to explode, the president remains silent, perhaps because, like all great illusionists, he knows the real trick is to distract the audience with a promise of next year. And we, accustomed spectators, continue to enjoy the show, hoping miraculously that the next chapter is not another collapse. Cone of the day. Monaco. Master. Why is the Montparnasse Tower, spite of being so hated, still proposed as a jewel to be restored? Because man, in his pride, prefers to polish the break rather than accept that sometimes beauty is a wound that cannot be mended. Monaco. But isn't it truer that the real poison is the silence of decisions which makes the stone heavier than glue? Master. Silence is the greatest architecture of all. It builds bridges of invisibility that, once crossed, always leave you at the top of a tower without a ladder. That's all for now. From the Paris editorial office, we are Rachel Costa. This is France Today with Central Milano, 1575 kHz.
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Today's Best in Most Country, the Big 95 WHMA weather forecast. Not looking so good for your weekend. Going to be around 50 tonight with lots of rain expected. Cold front moving in. Sunday looks great, though. Sunshine and 60 degrees. Right now, 70 out there at the Best in Most Country, WHMA, the Big 95 with brand new Blake Shelton up next.

0: Do we all work on the Mississippi? 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
1: You don't look up, you don't look down, you go there, make the rich boys frown.
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My eyes collide head on with stuffed graveyards, false goals I scuff at pettiness, which plays so rough, walk upside down inside handcuffs. Kick my legs to crash it off, say I'll rage. I've had enough, what else can you show me? And if my thought dreams could be seen, they'd probably put my head

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0: 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That's a pretty good while.
1: Honey, you're the cat I've spent 9 lives with.
0: 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You ain't spent no time at home. You're running around all over town. You're here and there everywhere.
1: And if I could stand you long enough, I might stay at home a little more.
0: You move so fast, an umbrella would be in your way, honey,
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1: Oh, now ain't that cute. 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
1: your
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1: So howdy, neighbor. 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

0: 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Sort of features the horn section. Doing a thing in 5/8 that's supposed to resemble industry and money making and pollution, which is the biggest product of money. Oh well. Which I anyway, it's called Mother.
1: Just keep sitting there, man.

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We're going back to England. In many ways we're happy, in many ways we're very sad. It's been one of the finest times we've ever had. We've only been over here for 30 days. 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It's been one of the most enjoyable tours we've done. The most enjoyable tour we've ever done in this country. And we'd like to thank you for playing you this song, dedicating it directly to you, my generation.

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Are you ready to go with me? 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